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0: Step one, crank up that dial. 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
1: Welcome to the Line on Agriculture Report. This is Lori Boyer for the Western Ag Network. The 2018 Farm Bill is now entering its fourth year, and while the One Big Beautiful Bill included many provisions that would typically be a part of a Farm Bill, several issues still need to be addressed. American Farm Bureau Federation Executive Vice President Joby Young with an update on where things stand and what is next.
2: This Farm Bill that we're talking about now contains the rest of these important provisions that as Farm Bureau and really commodity groups and other ag groups across the country have really been pushing for a number of things that this bill delivers. So it did pass the Senate Agriculture Committee, a very important step, and we'll go on from here to the full Senate, and hopefully as we move through the rest of the remainder of the year, we can push through and get it passed through both the Senate and House.
1: With tough conditions continuing across the ag industry, Young says the Farm Bill includes several key provisions that could benefit producers, including updated loan limits.
2: Those loan limits that the farmers are operating under right now have not been updated since 2018, and we know a lot has changed since then in terms of production prices and other things. So that's very important. Another key provision is year-round E15, which is something that we as Farm Bureau have been pushing strongly for. So we're very happy to see that in the bill. And of course, there are other provisions like rural development, title, conservation pieces, research pieces, and the rest. But a lot of good in this bill that we're happy to see.
1: AFBF's Joby Young.
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5: Hi, everybody. It's time for your Farm of the Future report here on the Western Ag Network. I'm Russell Nemitz. Well, with an updated risk assessment of glyphosate expected to be completed sometime early next year, the Environmental Protection Agency, along with the Department of Health and Human Services, have announced a new plan to expand the volume of information available in making that evaluation. Under a memorandum of understanding, the agencies expect to exchange scientific information, identify research gaps, and expand research into potential human health effects of glyphosate. Now, EPA says it retains sole authority, though, for registration decisions under the Federal Insecticide, Fungicide, and Rodenticide Act, and the agencies also said that the release of the new MOU creates no new authority for either agency. The agreement on glyphosate comes about a year and a half after the first Make America Healthy Again Commission report said glyphosate and other pesticides may have negative health effects on children. Meanwhile, a second MAHA report recommended no change. Now, the agencies will also establish a new joint technical working group that brings together experts from multiple agencies. Read more at westernagnetwork.com.
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5: 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I'm Russell Nimitz.
7: Groundwater levels are to be measured in an additional 400 wells across the Treasure Valley and Payette Valley. David Sparks, Idaho Ag Today. Beginning this week, employees of the U.S. Geological Survey, working with the Idaho Department of Water Resources, will measure groundwater levels in up to 400 private and public wells in the Treasure Valley and Payette Valley region. These measurements will be in addition to the roughly 200 wells that IDWR routinely monitors in this area, and the same set of wells will be measured again in spring and fall of 2027. IDWR officials want to give the public a heads up about the well measurement outreach project and encourage the participation of additional well owners if possible. The Treasure Valley Aquifer System provides the region's primary source of drinking water, supports irrigation, and contributes flow to the Boise River. The last large-scale measurement effort in the region took place in 2001, and the basin has changed significantly since then. The data will help water managers assess the aquifer status and inform development of the Western Snake Plain Aquifer Model. IDWR project manager Ryan McCutcheon said that this is essentially a snapshot of the aquifer. Well owners' participation is crucial, as private wells are a valuable source of information, and the more wells we can measure, the better our picture of the aquifer's current state and its long-term and seasonal trends. Data collected from the study will be made available to the public on IDWR's groundwater data portal.
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3: This is Dakota Livesay chronicling another true story taken from the 1800s, a time known to all as the Old West. Not all Old West outlaws practice their outlawry in the West. Today's story is about a Wyoming cowboy who learned his daring in the West but went back east to practice it.
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3: Curtis Perry was a Wyoming cowboy who went back east and committed a train robbery by himself that was remarkable. It was September 20, 1892. In the midst of a hailstorm, Perry slid down a rope outside a New York Central Express car and broke through the window. He knocked out the messenger, and as he was trying to open the safe, a trainman noticed what was happening and called the alarm. The train was stopped and searched. No Oliver Perry was found. A group of 50 armed men was assembled to hunt down Perry. As they were being given instructions, the conductor noticed Perry standing on the edge of the crowd as if he were a member. As the conductor yelled out the alarm, Perry jumped to the cab of a nearby freight engine and started it down the tracks. The posse followed in another train on a parallel track. As the posse train approached, Perry put his in reverse. The posse followed. Back and forth, the trains went several times until Perry abandoned his and commandeered a horse and buggy. The posse followed in their horses and buggies. For 25 miles, Perry ran his horses into the ground, commandeering more. The posse did the same. The whole time, shots were exchanged with no one being hit. With no more horses to commandeer, Perry took to a swamp. Up to his waist in water, surrounded by the posse and out of bullets, Perry finally gave up. A Pinkerton superintendent said of him, "I would call Perry the nerviest outlaw I ever heard of. There were few Western bad men who possesses his courage." You've just heard another story from Old West Radio. I'm Dakota Livesay.

0: I said we are happy to be here. I did not say we were happy to get up so early.
1: I do not rise and shine. I slowly emerge from my blanket burrito and throw back the caffeine like it's dang holy water and pray that it's enough to keep me from throat punching someone by 10 a.m.
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4: Did y'all know that when you're dead, you don't know you're dead? All of the pain is felt by others. Same thing happens when you're stupid.
5: We done messed up. We all wanted to be adults so bad. And now look at us. Stressed, broke, and tired. Excited when laundry's done.
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7: They're looking foolish. I mean, I'm sure Jesus loves them, but to the American people, they're looking like idiots.
8: Hidden Valley is giving Ranch a spooky makeover this Halloween with Spooky Ranch, a limited edition version of its famous dressing, but it's black. Yeah, the bizarre-looking dressing comes in a glow-in-the-dark bottle and is being sold exclusively at Walmart for $3.97 while supplies last. Despite the color, Hidden Valley says there's no artificial coloring. The black hue comes from fruit juice and cocoa, while the dressing remains gluten-free and contains no artificial flavoring. Black Hidden Valley Ranch for Halloween. Why not? Hey, good morning and welcome to the Morning Chit Chat here on The Wave. It is currently 51 degrees in Montpelier, rain falling across the valley. We are expecting more rain throughout the day. We'll talk more about our forecast for today as well as for the rest of the week coming up later on in the hour. We've also got news coming up. Our text-in topic, we'll, of course, be talking about a great subject today and getting your take on it. We'll check in on the sports update, let you know what happened around District 5 over the weekend, as well as what happened in the national sports and what to expect this week in local sports. And then we'll check in on birthdays and community calendar at half past the hour. It's all happening here on the Morning Chit Chat. I'm Lisa Hillier with you. Good morning.
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11: NBC News Radio, I'm Michael Kastner. U.S. Ambassador to China David Perdue confirms President Trump raised the possibility of selling weapons to China during his recent meeting with President Xi Jinping. More from Mark Mayfield.
12: Perdue made the comment Sunday on Fox News, saying Trump asked Xi if China would like to buy U.S. arms. The remarks come as the two countries continue to compete over trade, technology, and Taiwan. Trump and Xi are expected to meet again in November at the Asia-Pacific Economic Cooperation Summit, followed by another meeting in December at the G20 Summit in Miami. Their latest meeting ended Friday after Xi's three-day state visit to Washington.
11: British police are getting the credit for foiling a potential terror attack on a UK airbase being used by the US military. British police said they arrested five men early Sunday acting on a tip about three suspicious vehicles heading toward RAF Fairford in Western England. Raf Sanchez with more on the citizen who called the cops when something didn't look right to her.
13: A farmer telling the BBC she saw a large group of hooded and masked men lingering near the tree line and raised the alarm, saying she believes, quote, someone dropped the ball, allowing the men so close to the base.
11: All five, now being identified as British men in their 20s, are being held on suspicion of terrorism and explosives charges. Attorney General Todd Blanche says President Trump has not denied access for major news outlets. Blanche defended the president's position on ABC's This Week, saying that being at the White House is a privilege and not a Right.
14: Well, the president hasn't denied access. That's not the right way to describe it. This is what the president has said, is that he is sick and tired of certain media outlets just refusing to report accurate news.
11: The president has voiced displeasure with what he has described as negative coverage. Michael Kastner, NBC News Radio. Not many workers trust their employers to manage their data properly. Rory O'Neill reports.
15: Only 20% of workers say they have a great deal of trust that their boss will use their employee data responsibly. The Gallup survey finds that trust in corporate leaders to use data responsibly is closely connected to employee engagement. Nearly 6 in 10 workers believe their employer definitely or probably collects data on them, like hours worked, ID badge swipes, and emails sent. I'm Rory O'Neill.
11: Dueling demonstrations showed either support or displeasure with President Trump during his visit to Illinois yesterday, where he stopped by the Medina Country Club for the 16th annual President's Cup.
16: Giving the message that Trump is not welcome here in Illinois, in Chicago, in Medina, in Addison, all of our neighborhoods.
17: We wanted at least give a voice to say not everybody in Illinois is a radical leftist.
11: President Trump posed with U.S. players during the trophy presentation. None of the demonstrations got out of hand. The price of having fun in America is rising, but consumers continue to spend. Data from Bank of America shows that funflation, the increased cost of fun, is rising, but consumers aren't cutting back. Bank of America says spending on hobbies grew nearly 8% in August. The MTV Video Music Awards are in the books. Kacey Musgraves paid tribute to Dolly Parton. The country star gave a performance of Parton's hit, I Will Always Love You. The segment started with footage of Parton introducing the 1974 song. Musgraves stood on stage at the microphone with her eyes closed for most of the performance. Parton passed away in August after a brief battle with cancer. Michael Kastner, NBC News Radio.
8: 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A bear spotted in Ogden's Newgate Mall parking lot on Saturday had to be euthanized as fall begins and the number of Utah's bear sightings continue to grow. Ogden City Police Department officers reported that the black bear to a Department of Natural Resources law enforcement officer after it was found in the parking lot on Saturday, according to the Utah Division of Wildlife Resources. DWR biologists responded to the mall at 7:50 a.m. and tranquilized the bear by 8:23 a.m. Upon securing the bear, biologists confirmed that it had been previously captured and relocated from Camas earlier in the week. She added, due to the bear repeatedly entering populated areas, the decision was made to humanely euthanize the bear in accordance with division policy. It's likely Utahns will continue to see bears in places where they aren't usually seen due to past warm weather and hard freezes impacting plants, which pushes bears into lower elevation and into neighborhoods across the state as they search for food. As the number of bear sightings continue to grow, Jolly said safety is the first priority for the DWR. Residents can help black bears in Utah by making sure to keep a clean camp and bear-proofing your food and garbage, as well as not leaving out trash cans if you live in the foothills or canyons. If a black bear attacks, always fight back. And never give up. People have successfully defended themselves with almost anything, rocks, sticks, backpacks, water bottles, and even their hands and feet. She provided other best practices to keep in mind. Stand your ground, never back up, lie down, or play dead. Stay calm and give the bear a chance to leave. Prepare to use your bear spray or other deterrent. Don't run away or climb a tree. Black bears are excellent climbers and can run up to 35 miles per hour. You cannot outclimb or outrun them. Known bear behavior: if a bear stands up, grunts, moans, or makes other sounds, it's not being aggressive. These are the ways a bear gets a better look or smell and expresses its interest. And so if you're headed up into the backcountry, or if you come in to contact with a bear, know how to take care of yourself. Know the types of bears that are around. Take your bear spray. Multiple local fire departments responded to a motorhome fire that shut down an I-15 off-ramp in McCammon on Sunday afternoon. The motorhome caught fire around noon on the McCammon exit's northbound off-ramp, according to the Bannock County Sheriff's Office. The motorhome's occupants escaped the burning vehicle uninjured after coming to a stop on the off-ramp. The Incom, Aramo, and McCammon fire departments all responded to the blaze, extinguishing the fire before it could spread to nearby brush. The motorhome was destroyed and a car it was towing also suffered damage. The northbound off-ramp was shut down for more than an hour because of the fire, though I-15 itself remained open. Authorities have not commented on what caused the motorhome to ignite, but a witness said one of its tires blew out and caught fire. The witness said the flames quickly spread to the rest of the motorhome and caused its propane tanks to explode. Emergency units, including Bannock County Sheriff's deputies and Idaho State Police, remained on the scene until around 5 p.m. Sunday. The incident remains under investigation. And over in Wyoming, they're asking the question, what does the super El Nino weather pattern gathering strength near the equator in the Pacific mean for landlocked Wyoming, which is thousands of miles away? For starters, less than average wind this winter. Additionally, between now and late spring, the southern half of the state can expect higher than average precipitation, while the northern part, especially the northwest corner, can expect less than average. Despite El Nino's global weather influence, however, and its roll of the dice supercharged status, you will probably count on Wyoming to retain the core of its weather personality. The wind will still blow and there will be events that buck the seasonal forecast. As for perhaps the top question on minds in Wyoming, will it bring some relief after a winter of historically sparse snowpack? It's hard to do worse, Natoli said. Wyoming has already encountered its share of unusual weather this year. Hurricane-level winds downed trees and knocked a train off its tracks. The notoriously chilly state experienced record winter high temperatures and brutally sparse snowpack, wounds to the state's agricultural and outdoor recreational economy that were only exacerbated by this summer's record high temps. Even northern portions of the state that are likely to experience below average snowfall, a significant effect of El Nino's influence here, might still do better than last winter. And the El Nino phenomenon, which occurs about once every 2 to 7 years, is shaping up to be the most intense in recent history, according to the National Oceanic and Atmospheric Administration. It's born and fueled by the cyclical convergence of warm ocean waters in the equatorial Pacific. It sends heat and moisture into the atmosphere and draws the global jet stream further south, about a 9-month cycle that usually divides seasonal climate expectations in Wyoming on a latitude that might strike through Casper or a bit further south. Though NOAA avoids the term, climate watchers warn that human-caused climate warming is propelling this El Nino to super status, making it likely to shift rainfall and temperature patterns worldwide and fuel extreme weather far beyond a typical El Nino, the World Meteorologist Organization says. The oceanic center of the developing El Nino is usually hot, already 5.4 degrees Fahrenheit above the average ocean temperature for the region, whereas a temperature anomaly of plus 3.6 degrees Fahrenheit would portend a very strong El Nino, according to the data from the Columbia Climate School's International Research Institute. And it's still gathering power, fed by a huge reservoir of warmer than usual water far below the surface. The strength of this El Nino may be surpassing any one we have observed in the past, which could cause some unexpected things, even in Wyoming. Okay, so they're saying southwestern Wyoming will get hit a little harder. Whether that takes in our little corner or not remains to be seen, but they are saying possibility of some of those effects here in the Bear Lake Valley as well. That is your news for this portion of the hour, brought to you by Simplot Smoky Canyon Mine. 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
8: All right, let's get to it. Today is National Good Neighbor Day. This day creates an opportunity for neighbors to get to know one another. This day acknowledges and celebrates the importance of being a good neighbor. My question for you today is, what makes a good neighbor? What makes you a good neighbor? Or what makes your neighbors a good neighbor? 208-254-0059. Define good neighbor for me today. 208-254-0059. Of course, you can text in or call in to that number. If you call in, leave a voice message. It will transcribe it into a text message for me. And, of course, everyone who responds will get their phone number written down and added to the drawing, giving away a free 6-inch sub sandwich this morning to one lucky winner at 8:35 this morning. Describe for me what makes a good neighbor on this National Good Neighbor Day, 208-254-0059.
19: The roar of our engines, the pump of our heartbeat, the pedal to our metal, the sparks that ignite us, the pistons that push us, the passions that drive us, from the feelings that move us to the places that pull us, on the roads that unite us. NAPA has America's largest network of parts and care, here to be the fuel that keeps you firing on all cylinders.
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20: Let's start out with local sports. Not a great weekend for District 5 football as all of the teams lost to their opponent on Friday night. Rich beat Bear Lake 33-12. Teton beat Snake River 20-7. South Fremont took down American Falls 27-8. And it was Sugar Salem over Preston 49-35. Bears returned to the field on Friday night when they traveled to Wendell. Sunday night did not disappoint in week 3 of the NFL season. The Broncos fought back to beat the Rams 30-26 on Sunday night football from Denver. The early slate of games also featured thrilling finishers. The Commanders upset the Seahawks 33-31 following a late pick 6 from Landover, while the Ravens booted a last-second field goal to stun the Cowboys 34-31 from Rio de Janeiro. Week 3 wraps up on Monday night football with an NFC showdown between the Bears and the Eagles from Chicago. The Bruins officially have a new leader. The club announced Sunday that David Pastrnak has been named captain. Pastrnak is the 28th captain in franchise history, joining a list that includes 16 Hockey Hall of Famers. The 30-year-old has played his entire career with Boston since being selected in the first round of the 2014 NHL Draft. Texas is still number one in the college football coaches poll after week 4 of the season. The Longhorns are followed by Georgia, Notre Dame, Miami, and Indiana. Meanwhile, Florida jumped 14 spots to number 8 after defeating Ole Miss at home. Other schools like Ohio State, Alabama, and Iowa also moved up the rankings after wins over the weekend. Louisville, Texas A&M, Washington, and Oklahoma were all dropped out of the top 25. Team USA captured its 11th consecutive victory in the President's Cup after taking down the international team 17-13 from Medina. Cameron Young, Justin Thomas, Scotty Scheffler, Chris Scutterup, Colin Morikawa, Patrick Cantlay, Jackson Kuvan, Jacob Bridgman, and Xander Schauffele each collected an individual win for the red, white, and blue on Sunday. The U.S. is now all-time 14-1-1 in the event. Kyle Larson remains red-hot in the NASCAR Cup Series. The driver of the number 5 car took home the checkered flag in the Hollywood Casino 400 from Kansas Speedway. Larson has won 2 of the first 4 races in the chase as the field prepares for the South Point 400 at Las Vegas Motor Speedwell next Sunday. This is Jared Hillier with your Wave Sports Update.
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8: All right, let's check those temperatures from around the region. Yesterday, Boise, 67 degrees. 76 in Idaho Falls, 81 in Pocatello. Logan had a high of 77, 85 in Salt Lake City, and St. George had a high of 84. And here in the Bear Lake Valley, we had a high of 73 with an overnight low of 39. Not going to be real warm today. We're going to have highs in the upper 50s or low 60s today with rain showers all day. Overnight lows will be in the mid-30s. Then sunshine for the next few days starting on Tuesday. Highs will be in the upper 60s with overnight lows in the mid-30s. Wednesday, Thursday, low 70s, mid-70s for the high on Friday. And the weekend forecast, more of the same with sunshine and a few clouds, highs in the low to mid 70s over the weekend. Current temperatures 48 degrees in Cokeville, 47, and rain is falling in Georgetown. Raining and 49 in Geneva, raining and 51 in Paris. Garden City 56 degrees, and currently in Montpelier it is raining and 51 degrees.
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8: All right, let's check in on birthdays. Today, the 28th day of September, Pro Football Hall of Fame wide receiver and former politician Steve Largent is 72 today. He was drafted in the fourth round of the 1976 NFL draft out of Tulsa by the then Houston Oilers, though he was cut and later signed by the Seattle Seahawks. He played his entire 14-year career with the Seahawks, earning 7 Pro Bowl selections and leading the NFL in receiving yards twice. He retired in 1989 and was inducted into the Pro Football Hall of Fame in 1995. His jersey number 80 is retired by the Seahawks franchise, and his jersey number 83 is retired by the Tulsa Golden Hurricane football program. After After his NFL career, he served as a Republican congressman from his home state of Oklahoma from 1994 to 2002. Hockey Hall of Fame goalie Grant Fuhr is 64. He played 19 seasons in the NHL from 1981 to 2000, including 10 with the Edmonton Oilers. He was named an NHL All-Star six times and won five Stanley Cups with the Oilers between 1981 and 1991. During the 1987-88 season, he won the Vezina Trophy as the NHL's best goaltender. He later spent time with five other teams before retiring. In 2003, he was inducted into the Hockey Hall of Fame, becoming the first black player to be enshrined, and his jersey number 31 is retired by the Oilers franchise. Actress Naomi Watts is 58 today. She won a Golden Globe Award for the film The Impossible. Her other credits include the movies Eastern Promises, 21 Grams, The Ring, and Mulholland Drive. Actress and singer Hilary Duff is turning 39 today. She became a teen idol in the early 2000s with her hit Disney series Lizzie McGuire. She went on to star in other teen films, including Cadet Kelly, A Cinderella Story, Raise Your Voice, The Perfect Man, and the Cheaper by the Dozen movies. Duff's TV credits also include Younger and How I Met Your Father. She has also had a successful career, selling an estimated 15 million records and having her albums Hilary Duff, Most Wanted, and Dignity go platinum. And actor Frankie Jonas is 26 today. His older brothers are in the pop group The Jonas Brothers. He has appeared in films such as Ponyo and Camp Rock 2, also the TV series Jonas Brothers Living the Dream and Married to Jonas. He also hosts the reality show Calm Claim to Fame with his brother Kevin Jonas. And checking out who was celebrating over the weekend. Yesterday on the 27th, Sophia Skinner-Nield had a birthday. Nadine Sprouse had a birthday. And Emily Argyle celebrated a birthday yesterday. Today here in the Bear Lake Valley, happy birthday to Tamara Burnson, to Eileen Crane, and to Bryson Matthews. We hope you all have a wonderful birthday today. If you have someone in your life that you would like to add to the birthday calendar for today or for any day of the year, text in or call in their name and the day they're celebrating, including yourself. We'll get those names added to the calendar. Happy birthday today.

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2: 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Funeral services for Alan Sparks will be held on Monday, September 28th at 1 p.m. in the Dingle Cemetery. It's a graveside service. And again, that is today at 1 o'clock in the Dingle Cemetery. Sharpshooters Camera Club will be meeting Wednesday, the 30th at 7 p.m. at the Bear Lake High School near the end of the East Corridor. Dean and Christine Lake will show photos from their recent trip to Japan, and club members will critique photos from an assignment on signs. Everyone is welcome, and there is no charge. For admission, call 208-241-4595. Happening this week at the Bear Lake Senior Community Center on Wednesday, they will start with bingo at 10 a.m. They'll be serving lasagna for lunch on Wednesday. Thursday, the art group meets at the Senior Center at 9 a.m. And this week, they're serving taco salads. And on Friday, Dustin James will be entertaining, and they'll be serving grilled chicken. Also, don't forget their tailgating for turkeys going on this Saturday, October 3rd. And that will begin at noon, and they'll be there till they run out of food, serving smoked pork ribs or chicken dinner for a suggested donation of $12 per plate. And all of the money raised will go towards Thanksgiving dinners for senior citizens for no cost. And also, if you would like to pre-order your meal for this Saturday, get your orders into the Senior Center by Friday at 3 p.m. This is for pickup only on Saturday, and you can call 208-847-3141. All right. The Farmer's Market, last week for the Farmer's Market, is this Tuesday, noon to 4, up on North 4th Street in Montpelier. The Paris Elementary Carnival is coming up on Saturday, October 10th, 3 to 7 p.m. They'll have food, games, prizes, raffle. It'll be a lot of fun. The A.J. Winters Halloween Carnival is this Friday, October 2nd, from 3 to 6 p.m., starting with the Trunk or Treat at 3, and bring the whole family out for spooky fun and games. Costumes welcome. Dinner will be available for purchase from Ashley's Tamale, Studebaker's, and they'll also have hot dogs. Georgetown Elementary Halloween Carnival will be October 23rd from 6 to 8 p.m. at the Georgetown Elementary School. Games, fun, and food. And don't miss out on Break for Breakfast coming up on Wednesday, October 7th. They'll be there from 7 a.m. until they run out of bags, or 10 a.m., whichever comes first. They'll also be handing out bags in Garden City at 288 South Paradise Parkway. 8 a.m. is the start time on that. Again, they'll be there until they run out of bags, or 10 a.m., whichever comes through first. Go through, get your free drive-through breakfast, breast cancer information, and a special gift. These are for women in the Valley. And stop by and pick up your breast cancer awareness gift and bag. 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
3: NBC News Radio, I'm Michael Kastner. U.S. Ambassador to China David Perdue confirms President Trump raised the possibility of selling weapons to China during his recent meeting with President Xi Jinping. More from Mark Mayfield.
4: Perdue made the comment Sunday on Fox News, saying Trump asked Xi if China would like to buy U.S. arms. The remarks come as the two countries continue to compete over trade, technology, and Taiwan. Trump and Xi are expected to meet again in November at the Asia-Pacific Economic Cooperation Summit, followed by another meeting in December at the G20 Summit in Miami. Their latest meeting ended Friday after Xi's three-day state visit to Washington.
3: British police are getting the credit for foiling a potential terror attack on a UK airbase being used by the US military. British police said they arrested five men early Sunday acting on a tip about three suspicious vehicles heading toward RAF Fairford in western England. Ralph Sanchez with more on the citizen who called the cops when something didn't look right to her.
5: A farmer telling the BBC she saw a large group of hooded and masked men lingering near the tree line and raised the alarm, saying she believes, quote, someone dropped the ball, allowing the men so close to the base.
3: All five, now being identified as British men in their 20s, are being held on suspicion of terrorism and explosives charges. Attorney General Todd Blanche says President Trump has not denied access for major news outlets. Blanche defended the president's position on ABC's This Week, saying that being at the White House is a privilege and not a right.
6: Well, the president hasn't denied access. That's not the right way to describe it. This is what the president has said, is that he is sick and tired of certain media outlets just refusing to report accurate news.
3: The president has voiced displeasure with what he has described as negative coverage. Michael Kastner, NBC News Radio. Not many workers trust their employers to manage their data properly. Rory O'Neill reports.
7: Only 20% of workers say they have a great deal of trust that their boss will use their employee data responsibly. The Gallup survey finds that trust in corporate leaders to use data responsibly is closely connected to employee engagement. Nearly 6 in 10 workers believe their employer definitely or probably collects data on them, like hours worked, ID badge swipes, and emails sent. I'm Rory O'Neill.
3: Dueling demonstrations showed either support or displeasure with President Trump during his visit to Illinois yesterday, where he stopped by the Medina Country Club for the 16th annual President's Cup.
8: Giving the message that Trump is not welcome here in Illinois, in Chicago, in Medina, in Addison, all of our neighborhoods.
9: We wanted to at least give a voice to say not everybody in Illinois is a radical leftist.
3: President Trump posed with U.S. players during the trophy presentation. None of the demonstrations got out of hand. The price of having fun in America is rising, but consumers continue to spend. Data from Bank of America shows that funflation, the increased cost of fun, is rising, but consumers aren't cutting back. Bank of America says spending on hobbies grew nearly 8% in August. The MTV Video Music Awards are in the books. Casey Musgraves paid tribute to Dolly Parton. The country star gave a performance of Parton's hit, I Will Always Love You. The segment started with footage of Parton introducing the 1974 song. Musgraves stood on stage at the microphone with her eyes closed for most of the performance. Parton passed away in August after a brief battle with cancer. Michael Kastner, NBC News Radio.
2: News being brought to you in this hour by SVI Media. All right, let's check and see what else is going on. A new data center project has been proposed on federal public land holdings south of Boise. A response Wednesday from Boise's mayor, who called for improved protections of public resources in the state. The response arrives after resources in the state. The response arrives.

It's a 4 million square foot data center on 3,226 acres of public lands, as well as a natural gas power generation facility and electrical facilities that will connect to Idaho Power Company. The proposals discovered are part of a right-of-way application, which seeks authorization, there you go, to use parcels of public lands for a specified period of time. These applications only represent a preliminary stage in the planning process and have not yet received approval or undertaken required outreach to the public and impacted agencies. A spokesperson for the Bureau of Land Management's Boise Field Office said the proposed site is located in Ada County near the Black Creek Road exit on I-84, which lies several miles south of Boise. A map of the proposed site indicates it is located south of the Black's Creek Bird Reserve off Cunamore Road. And the proposal has drawn resistance from Boise Mayor Lauren McLean, who issued a statement Wednesday calling for a statewide framework to protect natural resources from the data center development. And the Idaho chapter of the Sierra Club, an environmental organization, also issued a statement opposing the project. Idaho chapter director Lisa Young described the project as unacceptable and highlighted energy demands in the area from Micron's soon-to-arrive semiconductor fabrication plants and the Meta data center in Cuna. An additional data center with its own gas plant would wreck our local air quality and climate, not to mention the countless other impacts from a project like this. The Idaho Press could not locate additional information on the proposal in a new data center being proposed up in the Boise area. Right, a 27-year-old man died Sunday morning after a wingsuit base jump went fatally wrong in the mountains east of Hiram. Emergency responders were alerted at approximately 9:10 a.m. on September 27th to an accident near Lethem's Hollow, located just east of Millville Canyon. The area is a popular destination for extreme sports enthusiasts. According to Cache County Sheriff's Chief Deputy Doyle Peck, the man was part of a group of 8 to 10 individuals participating in base jumping, which is an extreme sport involving parachuting or wingsuit flying from a fixed structure or natural cliffs. And authorities said the jumper was experienced in the activity and had completed numerous jumps in the past. During the Sunday morning outing, he leaped from a height of approximately 700 feet. However, during the descent, his wingsuit failed to generate sufficient lift. He struck the terrain at a high rate of speed and was pronounced dead at the scene. A medical helicopter from LifeFlight and an aircraft from the Utah Department of Public Safety were dispatched to assist search and rescue teams in the rugged terrain. LifeFlight personnel confirmed the victim's death on scene and assisted first responders with the recovery and extraction of the body. Officials have withheld the victim's identity pending the notification of his family. Multiple agencies joined the emergency response effort, and in a statement released following the incident, Peck expressed condolences to those affected and commended the multi-agency coordination required during the emergency recovery operation. Base jumping, which is an acronym standing for Building, Antenna, Span, and Earth, carries inherent risks due to the low altitudes from which jumpers deploy their parachutes or wingsuits. Unlike standard skydiving, which typically takes place thousands of feet above the ground, base jumps leave participants with only seconds to deploy gear or adjust flight trajectories in the event of equipment malfunction or adverse aerodynamics. It's been a rough year for farmers in Utah and everywhere, with many farmers losing their crops to these conditions. Utah Department of Agriculture
Caroline Scheidel said that it takes a huge toll financially. It really takes everything going right to stay profitable, and we're noticing a lot of farmers really struggling this year, and it's something we're really concerned about. However, one solution could help farmers get more

0: money in their pockets. Anything that could travel visitors to a farm. This is the season for corn mazes and pumpkin patches. But if certain crops were lost, companies like Airbnb are encouraging farmers to use the property itself as a way to make money. In collaboration with American Farmland Trust, Airbnb is funding a new farm to stay grant program where for-profit farms can apply and get up to $10,000 if they qualify. We can look specifically at Utah, where in 2025, the typical farm stay host earned approximately $8,900. And so that's a really great opportunity for, again, folks to have that additional cushion where they can then use that extra income in other ways that make sense for them. And while some farms are no stranger to Airbnb, the hope is that the grant program gets farmers back on their feet financially. Other qualifications for the grant include farms that have been in operation for at least a year. They must be a production farm and show at least $1,000 in profit over the past year. UDAF and the Utah Office of Tourism are eager to continue to support agritourism development. A virtual meeting to gain input from anyone involved in agriculture will be set up on September 24th at 10 a.m. to help guide future priorities. That already happened. Anyway, yeah, Airbnb, your farm, whatever you have to do to stay alive, huh? What else is in the news today? All right, the Campus Cup is back. Yeah, college students consistently have some of the lowest voter turnout of any age group. In the last presidential election, voter turnout from voters ages 18 to 24 was the lowest at 47.7%. In 2012, then Lieutenant Governor Greg Bell launched a statewide college competition in Utah to help combat this problem called the Campus Cup. It's to incentivize voting registration on campuses, said Courtney Rockwood, who's voter registration specialist at BYU. You're competing with different campuses around the state for the most registered students, the most registered to vote students. Schools get points by getting students to register to vote through their school-provided links. They also get points by promoting and increasing awareness for voter registration. In 2024, Utah Valley University won the Campus Cup with more than 2,500 voter registrations. Second place went to BYU with around 2,000, followed by Utah State University, Weber State, Southern Utah University, and Southern Salt Lake Community College. And so it's the Campus Cup. Who can get the most registered voters? That's our news for this portion of the hour. Stay tuned. We're going to check in with Treasured Tidbits of Time, brought to you by Bear Lake Drug. 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
1: I came to the Bear Lake Valley in the fall of 1955. And throughout all the years that I have lived here, I have learned that this is a giving and sharing group of people, concerned about the welfare of their neighbors and willing to support each other in times of sorrow and need. And it doesn't surprise me anymore when one neighbor jumps in to help another. It happens all the time because it's been that way since the beginning of the settlement of the valley. Recently, the example of food gathering by the Boy Scouts shows what the people of the valley generously do. I congratulate you, Bear Lakers, and it brings me to mind one of the incidents of our early Valley history. In some respects, things weren't much different then than now. Those early settlers had the same needs to entertain themselves, to defeat Western winter boredom, just as we do today. Only they didn't have a television, a VCR, or a TV, no automobile with its radio, and no high school activities to attend. What they did have was talent and desire to better themselves. And so they elected to have social gatherings and prepare theatrical performances to relieve the monotony and unite the people. First to be considered was their version of William Tell, the opera by Rossini, based upon the earlier historical tale of an early Swiss patriot who refused to bow to the Austrian tyrants and was forced to shoot an apple from his own son's head. Tell selected two arrows, so the story goes, and with the first he sliced the apple, and the second pierced the heart of the Austrian tyrant Gessler. And that's what led to the Swiss revolt and independence. Now, we no longer have a record of who played the parts in Bear Lake or how closely the local version followed the original, but there is an account of the generosity and sacrifice of some of the settlers for the sake of the others. Music was to be by fiddle, and during the rehearsal, 4 days prior to the performance, a fiddle string broke, and three men hiked over the hills all the way to Franklin to get another and returned in time so that the show would go on. Maybe that's what set the precedent for our generous hearts today. We are a giving and caring people in this valley.
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5: Bear Lake Valley's weather.
0: All right, rain showers to continue through the day. Highs will be in the upper 50s or low 60s. Overnight lows in the upper 30s. Tuesday, sunshine, low 70s for the high. We'll be in the low to mid 70s Wednesday and Thursday. Friday and Saturday, right on through Sunday as well, look for highs in the mid to upper 70s with overnight lows in the upper 30s most of the week, and sunshine Tuesday through Sunday. Current temperatures as we look across the valley, it is 49 in Cokeville, 49 in Georgetown, Geneva also 49 degrees. It's 51 and raining in Paris, 53 degrees currently in Garden City, and Montpelier is 50 degrees. Your weather being brought to you in this hour by Bear Lake Memorial Healthcare, where you can count on them to care, named a top 20 critical access hospital. Be sure to visit them online at blmhospital.com.
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7: Let's start out with local sports. Not a great weekend for District 5 football as all of the teams lost to their opponents on Friday night. Rich beat Bear Lake 33-12. Teton beat Snake River 20-7. South Fremont took down American Falls 27-8. And it was Sugar Salem over Preston 49-35. Bears returned to the field on Friday night when they traveled to Wendell. Sunday night did not disappoint in week 3 of the NFL season. The Broncos fought back to beat the Rams 30-26 on Sunday Night Football from Denver. The early slate of games also featured thrilling finishers. The Commanders upset the Seahawks 33-31 following a late pick 6 from Landover, while the Ravens booted a last-second field goal to stun the Cowboys 34-31 from Rio de Janeiro. Week 3 wraps up on Monday Night Football with an NFC showdown between the Bears and the Eagles from Chicago. The Bruins officially have a new leader. The club announced Sunday that David Pastrnak has been named captain. Pastrnak is the 28th captain in franchise history, joining a list that includes 16 Hockey Hall of Famers. The 30-year-old has played his entire career with Boston since being selected in the first round of the 2014 NHL Draft. Texas is still number one in the college football coaches poll after week 4 of the season. The Longhorns are followed by Georgia, Notre Dame, Miami, and Indiana. Meanwhile, Florida jumped 14 spots to number 8 after defeating Ole Miss at home. Other schools like Ohio State, Alabama, and Iowa also moved up the rankings after wins over the weekend. Louisville, Texas A&M, Washington, and Oklahoma were all dropped out of the top 25. Team USA captured its 11th consecutive victory in the President's Cup after taking down the international team 17-13 from Medina. Cameron Young, Justin Thomas, Scottie Scheffler, Chris Goddard, Colin Morikawa, Patrick Cantlay, Bridgman, and Xander Schauffele each collected an individual win for the red, white, and blue on Sunday. The U.S. is now all-time 14-1-1 in the event. Kyle Larson remains red-hot in the NASCAR Cup Series. The driver of the number 5 car took home the checkered flag in the Hollywood Casino 400 from Kansas Speedway. Larson has won 2 of the first 4 races in the chase as the field prepares for the South Point 400 at Las Vegas Motor Speedway next Sunday. This is Jared Hillier with your Wave Sports Update.
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1: And a very good morning and welcome to all of you listening in here on The Wave and the Morning Chit Chat. I am Lisa Hillier with you throughout the morning. Right up until 9 o'clock today, we'll be reporting to you the news, weather, sports. We'll check back in with our text-in topic, which is, what, in your opinion, makes a good neighbor? 208-254-0059. 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We give that away in about 35 minutes from now. Also coming up today, we are going to be talking with Tristy Pinkston from here in the Valley. She's going to be coming in and talking to us about a few different things coming up that you can be looking forward to with the Arts Council and the Literary Club and all of those great groups. So be sure to stay tuned for that coming up in the 8 o'clock hour.
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1: NBC News Radio, I'm Michael Kastner. British police are being praised for stopping a potential terror attack on a Western England airbase being used by the U.S. military. Ollie Barrett reports that early yesterday, police received a call that three suspicious vehicles were seen moving toward RAF Fairford.
2: Five men were arrested initially on suspicion of explosives offences, but they were later rearrested on suspicion of the preparation of a terrorist act of some sort.
1: Authorities are now saying those men are all British and in their 20s. Prime Minister Andy Burnham said counter-terrorism police are leading the investigation and working to establish the full facts of the case. A massive Starship built by SpaceX is making its first orbital flight. More from Rory O'Neill.
3: There's a lot on the line for the Starship mission that started off in spectacular fashion from Starbase, Texas.
4: 3, 2, 1.
3: This 14th test flight of Starship includes the deployment of more Starlink internet satellites, 6 trips around the Earth, then a splashdown off the coast of Chile. Starship rockets are critical for NASA's plans to put human boots back on the moon's surface by the end of 2028.
1: Another U.S. military mobilization could be on the horizon, more from Natalie Rodriguez.
5: The U.S. Army Reserve has issued an urgent directive to commanders asking if local medical, logistics, and engineering units can achieve deployment readiness by late December. Anonymous officials confirmed that 90 to 120-day timeline is part of an active contingency plan focused on Cuba. Backed by Secretary of State Marco Rubio, the Trump administration is increasing pressure on Havana following a tense showdown at the United Nations General Assembly last week.
1: Michael Kastner, NBC News Radio. Millions of Americans receiving SNAP benefits will see a small increase starting October 1st, but bigger changes could be ahead. More from Rob Martier.
6: The maximum monthly benefit for a family of three in most states will rise by $23, while states will also take on a larger share of SNAP administrative costs. Starting October 1st, states will be responsible for 75% of those costs, up from 50%. And next year, most states are scheduled to begin paying a share of SNAP benefits themselves, based in part on their error rates. Analysts warn the higher costs could put pressure on state budgets and potentially lead to fewer services or SNAP participants.
1: The two giant pandas promised by Chinese President Xi Jinping have arrived in the U.S. Ping Ping and Fu Shuang were welcomed to Zoo Atlanta Sunday morning. They'll have to remain in quarantine for about a month before visitors can see them. The price of having fun in America is rising, but people continue to spend. Tammy Trujillo reports.
7: Data from Bank of America shows that funflation, the increased cost of fun, is going up, but people aren't cutting back. Bank of America says spending on hobbies grew nearly 8% in August. The latest Bureau of Labor Statistics Consumer Price Index data found that the Recreation Index, which includes video, audio, pets and pet services, sporting goods, and photography, rose nearly 3% in the last year. The U.S. Census Bureau's Advanced Monthly Trade Report shows sales at sporting goods, hobby, musical instrument, and bookstores rose almost 11% in the last year.
1: Monday night's Powerball drawing is worth an estimated $389 million. There is no grand prize winner on Saturday night, so a lucky winner or winners stands to walk away with just shy of $162 million if they take the lump sum payout option. Odds of winning are roughly 1 in 292 million. Michael Kastner, NBC News Radio.
8: News being brought to you this hour by Gunderson Ace Hardware, home of the helpful hardware folks. All right. Dog owners may live longer. Research published by the American Heart Association says dog ownership is tied to a 24% drop in all causes of death for the general population. Individuals who have suffered a major cardiac event, such as a heart attack or stroke, had their risk of death drop by 33% by living with a dog. Studies published in BMC Public Health say that dog owners walk an average of 22 more minutes per day, making them significantly more likely to meet the standard weekly physical activity guidelines. Pet interactions also lowers levels of cortisol, the body's main stress hormone, and boost oxytocin, dopamine, and serotonin. A director of three Spider-Man movies will reportedly be working on the new Star Wars trilogy. John Watts directed three of the Tom Holland Spider-Man movies. The Hollywood Reporter says Watts has now been Wars trilogy. The report says the film would be episode 10 of the Skywalker saga and has not yet been greenlit by parent company Disney. Lucasfilm has not confirmed on the report and is currently working on its next movie, Star Wars Starfighter, with Ryan Gosling, which is expected to hit theaters next May. And you heard this on the national news. Monday night's Powerball drawing is worth an estimated $389 million. There was no grand prize winner on Saturday night, so a lucky winner or winners stands to walk away with just shy of $162 million if they take the lump sum payout option. Odds of winning all that money are roughly 1 in 292 million. And if things don't work out for you tonight, there's $300 million up for grabs tomorrow in the Mega Millions drawing. All right. And in other odd news, a 35-year-old man in China went to the hospital because he was having trouble urinating and noticed blood in his urine. Doctors ordered imaging and made a startling discovery. Multiple needle-like metal objects were lodged throughout his body, including one that had pierced the sac surrounding his heart. Doctors believe the man had inserted the objects himself, although he was unable to explain how they got there. He had previously undergone treatment to have their other foreign objects removed from his abdomen. Surgeons successfully removed a 1 1/4 inch sewing needle from the area around his heart. The corroded needle had apparently been there for some time and had caused damage. Doctors decided to monitor the other objects rather than risk additional complications by removing them. The man was discharged 9 days after surgery and his heart function had recovered at a 9-month follow-up. Needles. Weird. 78-year-old Scottish grandmother had officially entered the gaming records book, and she did it by playing Fortnite. Kath Bowie, who streams on Twitch under the name of Grumpy Gran 48, was recognized by Guinness World Records as the oldest female Fortnite streamer on Twitch. Bowie first became interested in the game in 2017 after watching her grandson play. Nearly 9 years later, she's still at it and says she has never allowed her age to keep her from gaming. She admits she has tried other games, but nothing has delivered the same excitement as Fortnite. In fact, she says she considered herself more of a Fortniter than a gamer. Bowie turned 78 on September 1st and is featured in the Guinness World Record Games Edition 2027. She said getting into the book had always seemed like a distant goal, something on her wish list that she never seriously expected to accomplish. Luann Chico of Lexington, North Carolina, has apparently figured out something the rest of us haven't. When you win $100,000 on a scratch-off lottery ticket, maybe you should buy the same ticket again. Chico recently bought a Ruby Red Sevens scratch-off while shopping at Food Lion in Winston-Salem and won another $100,000. The crazy part? She had already won $100,000 playing that exact same game in August of 2025. Chico said she was thrilled to death and chalked it all up to luck. Her second win gave her $72,016 after state and federal taxes, which she was actually more than she took home from her first $100,000 jackpot. The first time she won, Chico used the money to help her four grandchildren. This time, she says she and her husband are planning to put the money toward a beach vacation. A Florida firefighter is officially the shortest woman in the profession, according to Guinness World Records, and she says her size has never stopped her from doing the job. At 4 feet 5 inches, the firefighter has spent the past years the past 5 years working in St. Pete Beach, Florida, after previously working in the corporate world. She said fellow firefighters originally encouraged her to join the department, and her record-setting height eventually became something of a running joke around the firehouse. One firefighter decided to actually look up whether there was a Guinness record for the shortest female firefighter. There was, and after a formal measuring process, she discovered she qualified. Her height can actually be an advantage on the job.

0: job. She says being smaller makes it easier to crawl through windows, squeeze into tight attic spaces, and maneuver in places where taller firefighters might have a harder time. That doesn't mean the job is easy. She still runs into burning buildings, carries heavy equipment, and works in extreme conditions. Her fellow firefighters have nicknamed her Spider Monkey because she can climb on just about anything when the job requires it. And she said that she hopes her record encourages other people not to let their physical stature determine what they can accomplish. Florida man's fishing trip with his family turned into a life-changing medical ordeal after he contracted a dangerous flesh-eating bacterial infection that eventually led to the amputation of his leg. Ben West was fishing near Fort St. Joe when along the intercoastal waterway in August of 2025 when he believes he has rubber boots rubbed the skin on his leg raw, creating an opening for the bacteria to enter. His leg began swelling dramatically, leading to multiple hospitalizations as doctors battled the infection. After more than a year of complications, West ultimately had to leave the leg amputated. The ordeal has also left West unable to work, creating significant financial pressure for him and his family as he works to rebuild his life. His family has established a GoFundMe campaign to help cover the mounting expenses that are associated with his medical treatment and recovery. A new review of research finds that humor can improve your mood, optimism, and well-being, particularly for people with mild depression or those recovering from it. And during severe depression, the brain's reward system can be so impaired that jokes may not register, and poorly timed humor can even backfire. Researchers say humor may be a useful addition to treatment, but it isn't a replacement for professional care. And let's see. Here you go. Does your toddler blink a lot? A new study suggests that how often a toddler blinks could reveal something about how well their brain handles changes and new instructions. Researchers studied 113 children ages 3 to 6 in Japan and found that kids who blinked more frequently tended to perform better on tests of cognitive flexibility. The children played a card sorting game where the rules suddenly changed from sorting cards by color to sorting them by shape. Kids who blinked more showed stronger activity in an area of the brain involved in planning, attention, and switching between tasks. Researchers believe spontaneous blinking is connected to dopamine activity and may provide a simple, non-invasive clue about developing brain function. But don't start counting your kids' blinks just yet. The researchers say blinking isn't a replacement for behavioral testing or brain scans. It's simply a promising marker that needs more study. The worst time to wake up is before 5 a.m., and it's best for your heart health to sleep in until 7 or 8 a.m. every day. Researchers from several universities and hospitals in Japan have concluded that early risers have a higher risk of developing heart problems than their friends who sleep in later. Oh, scientists have identified a bizarre new dinosaur that roamed what is now Western China about 125 million years ago during the early Cretaceous period. Named Kyrosaurus changelianensis, the dinosaur belonged to the Therizinosaur group, which is a strange branch of theropods known for small heads, long necks, feathers, and enormous claws. Researchers say this newly identified species was the largest therizinosaurian yet found in the Jeho Biota, meaning about 11.8 feet long and weighing an estimated 258 to 640 pounds. It's a big dinosaur. The fossil was discovered in China's lower Cretaceous Yixian Formation and consists of newly completed skeleton, although the hind limbs are missing. What really makes the dinosaur unusual are its massive, strongly curved claws on three fingers. Researchers also found extremely small, tightly packed teeth, which may indicate a powerful bite and a body better suited to a sturdier lifestyle rather than running at high speeds. The dinosaur's appearance would have been seriously weird by modern standards. Researchers say that if it were alive today, its combination of feathers, claws, and body shape might make it resemble a giant feathered bear. K. Changelis was almost twice the size of the Bipiosaurus inexpectus, which is a roughly 7 foot long feathered herbivore that had previously been considered the largest member of the particular therizinosaur group from that period. The researchers say the fossil provides new clues about the therizinosaurus evolved and adapted to it, their environment, but they're also stressing that some of their conclusions are provisional because important parts of the skeleton are still missing. All right, that is your news for today, brought to you by Gunderson Ace Hardware.
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0: All right, today is National Good Neighbor Day. This day creates an opportunity for neighbors to get to know each other just a little better. It also acknowledges and celebrates the importance of being a good neighbor. My question for you today is, what makes a person a good neighbor? 208-254-0059 to answer the question, whether you call in or text in. 208-254-0059. One person said, friendly and will help you out if they see you need their, they see a need, they keep their weeds cut down and keep their fences up. All right. Someone else responded with, like a good neighbor, stay over there. Another one said, a good neighbor keeps in touch and cares about life happenings. And another one responded with, they are there when you need them. Somebody else responded with, a tall fence makes a good neighbor. A tall fence. Another one, in my opinion, good neighbors are always there when you need them and are good friends always. Also, they are always good to leave you alone and enjoy your privacy as well. So someone who's always there when you need them but doesn't overstep, right? Another person said, I'm not a good neighbor, so I'm not at liberty to say. 208-254-0059. 208-254-0059. What makes a good neighbor? 208-254-0059. You have until 8:30 to get your responses in. We'll draw out a winner shortly after.
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3: Bear Lake Valley's weather.
0: All right, let's check those temperatures from around the region yesterday. Boise, 67, 76 in Idaho Falls, 81 in Pocatello. It was 77 in Logan, 85 in Salt Lake City, and 84 in St. George. In the Bear Lake Valley yesterday, we had a high of 73 and an overnight low of 39. Today, we are expecting low 60s for the high with overnight lows in the upper 30s. Rain showers throughout the day. Tuesday, Wednesday, Thursday, all sunshine and highs in the low to mid 70s. Overnight lows in the mid 30s. Friday, they're saying partly cloudy conditions, mid 70s for the high. Saturday and Sunday, still clouds and sun mixed. High temperatures will remain in the mid to upper 70s through the weekend. As we look across the valley, it's currently 50 degrees in Cokeville, 51 in Georgetown, 50 in Geneva. Paris, 52 degrees and raining, 56 and rain in Garden City, and in Montpelier, it is currently 52 degrees.
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7: Let's start out with local sports. Not a great weekend for District 5 football as all of the teams lost to their opponents on Friday night. Rich beat Bear Lake 33-12. Teton beat Snake River 20-7. South Fremont took down American Falls 27-8. And it was Sugar Salem over Preston 49-35. Bears returned to the field on Friday night when they traveled to Wendell. Sunday night did not disappoint in week 3 of the NFL season. The Broncos fought back to beat the Rams 30-26 on Sunday Night Football from Denver. The early slate of games also featured thrilling finishers. The Commanders upset the Seahawks 33-31 following a late pick 6 from Landover, while the Ravens booted a last-second field goal to stun the Cowboys 34-31 from Rio de Janeiro. Week 3 wraps up on Monday Night Football with an NFC showdown between the Bears and the Eagles from Chicago. The Bruins officially have a new leader. The club announced Sunday that David Pastrnak has been named captain. Pastrnak is the 28th captain in franchise history, joining a list that includes 16 Hockey Hall of Famers. The 30-year-old has played his entire career with Boston since being selected in the first round of the 2014 NHL Draft. Texas is still number one in the college football coaches poll after week 4 of the season. The Longhorns are followed by Georgia, Notre Dame, Miami, and Indiana. Meanwhile, Florida jumped 14 spots to number 8 after defeating Ole Miss at home. Other schools like Ohio State, Alabama, and Iowa also moved up the rankings after wins over the weekend. Louisville, Texas A&M, Washington, and Oklahoma were all dropped out of the top 25. Team USA captured its 11th consecutive victory in the President's Cup after taking down the international team 17-13 from Medina. Cameron Young, Justin Thomas, Scotty Scheffler, Chris Scutterup, Colin Morikawa, Patrick Cantlay, Jackson Kuvan, Jacob Bridgman, and Xander Schauffele each collected an individual win for the red, white, and blue on Sunday. The U.S. is now all-time 14-1-1 in the event. Kyle Larson remains red-hot in the NASCAR Cup Series. The driver of the number 5 car took home the checkered flag in the Hollywood Casino 400 from Kansas Speedway. Larson has won 2 of the first 4 races in the chase as the field prepares for the South Point 400 at Las Vegas Motor Speedway next Sunday. This is Jared Hillier with your Wave Sports Update.

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2: Mitch Anthony here with today's Daily Dose. How do people become generous creatures? Is it born in their natures, or do they pick it up on the path of life? A study by the Family Research Council shows that we learn it at home when we are very young. In reviewing a wide range of studies in developmental psychology, it was found that generous children were indeed raised by parents who offered nurturing love and consistent discipline and who themselves engaged in helping others. Rather than caring intensely only for members of the immediate family, children and adults who experienced love at home were precisely the people who were most likely to offer aid to perfect strangers, often even at the risk to themselves. My wife grew accustomed while growing up at seeing perfect strangers at the dinner table for Thanksgiving or Christmas. 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
0: All right, let's check back in on birthdays, see who is celebrating today. And we're going to start with those who are celebrating in the world of fame. Today, the 28th day of September, Pro Football Hall of Fame wide receiver and former politician Steve Largent is turning 72. He was drafted in the fourth round of the 1976 NFL draft out of Tulsa by the then Houston Oilers, though he was cut and later signed with the Seattle Seahawks. He played his entire 14-year career with the Seahawks, earning 7 Pro Bowl selections and leading the NFL in receiving yards twice. He retired in 1989 and was inducted into the Pro Football Hall of Fame in 1995. His jersey number 80 is retired by the Seahawks franchise, and his jersey number 83 is retired by the Tulsa Golden Hurricane football program. After his NFL career, he served as a Republican congressman from his home state of Oklahoma from 1994 to 2002. Hockey Hall of Fame goalie Grant Fuhr is 64. He played 19 seasons in the NHL from 1981 to 2000, including 10 with the Edmonton Oilers. He was named an NHL All-Star 6 times and won 5 Stanley Cups with the Oilers between 1981 and 1991. During the 1987-88 season, he won the Vezina Trophy as the NHL's best goaltender. He later spent time with 5 other teams before retiring. doing. In 2003, he was inducted into the Hockey Hall of Fame, becoming the first black player to be enshrined, and his jersey number 31 is retired by the Oilers franchise. Actress Naomi Watts is 58 today. She won a Golden Globe Award for the film The Impossible. Her other credits include the movies Eastern Promises, 21 Grams, The Ring, and Mulholland Drive. Actress and singer Hilary Duff is 39 today. She became a teen idol in the early 2000s when her hit Disney series Lizzie McGuire. She went on to star in other teen films, including Cadet Kelly, A Cinderella Story, Raise Your Voice, The Perfect Man, and the Cheaper by the Dozen movies. Duff's TV credits also include Younger, How I Met Your Father. She has also had a successful music career, selling an estimated 15 million records and having her albums Hilary Duff Most Wanted and Dignity go platinum. And actor Frankie Jonas is 26 today. His older brothers are in the pop group The Jonas Brothers. He has appeared in films such as Ponyo and Camp Rock 2, also the TV series Jonas Brothers Living the Dream and Married to Jonas. He also hosts the reality show Claim to Fame with his brother Kevin Jonas. And celebrating today here in the Bear Lake Valley, happy birthday today to Tamara Burnson, Eileen Crane, and Bryson Matthews. We hope you all have a wonderful birthday today.

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6: All right, it is time to give away that free 6-inch sub sandwich to one of you lucky listeners this morning. 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And we do that again, like I said, every weekday morning. This morning we've been discussing what makes a good neighbor, in your opinion. What makes a good neighbor? And one person said a tall fence. Another person said one that is there to help you when you need it. We heard that several times this morning. One answer was, I'm not a good neighbor, so I'm not at liberty to say what makes a good neighbor. I love that. I love your honesty. All right, well, it is that time. 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All right, today's winner of that free 6-inch sub sandwich goes to the person with the phone number 540-0281, 540-0281. You're the person that was brutally honest and said, I'm not a good neighbor, so I'm not at liberty to say. Congratulations. 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
6: Okay, it is time for our Keeping You in the Know portion of the morning. And this morning we are talking with a local artist. And I don't even know how to describe you, Tristy. Like, what is the word? You are the master of much. Master of much.
4: The master of princess of shenanigans. The doer of all. Yes.
6: Yes. Yes, you are. The doer of all. Well, today specifically, we're talking about the writer's workshop. And this is something that, do you have any idea how many years this
4: has been? So if I have counted it correctly, this will be the 8th year.
6: Okay.
4: It was started 8 years ago by Leola Wagner. And 3 years ago, she came to me and said that she'd appreciate some help growing it and expanding its reach. And so the Bear Lake Arts Council has kind of grandfathered it in. And so we've been running it for the last 3 years. And Leola has remained involved and shared her insights with us. And so it's been fun to help take this wonderful program and give it a little bit more oomph. And it's growing and it's fantastic, and we would love to invite all your listeners to come and help us with that growth process.
6: All right, so you said it's growing. Let's talk about specifically what happens at a writer's workshop. Give us the dates and where it's happening, and then we'll get into a little bit more.
4: So this year's event is being held on October 10th, and it's down at the Oregon Trail Center. It will start at 9 in the morning and go until around 5 in the afternoon, depending on how much you want to hang out and mingle and chit-chat with us. What we do is we bring in published authors as our instructors, and we ask them to speak on the area of their expertise, and you'll have the opportunity to go through and choose throughout the day which classes you'd like to attend. This year we've expanded it a little bit. We not only have an amazing docket of instructors, but we've added another class, meaning that in every hour, instead of having 3 classes to choose from, you're going to have 4 classes to choose from. We're going to make this extra, extra hard for you to pick. A lot of people say, oh, there's too much to choose from, but we have a method to our madness, because we don't want you to come to a time block where there's nothing that interests you. And so by adding in another class, we're hoping to have something there for everyone, because that's our intention, is that this day be very instructive for people who are learning how to write. And that includes fiction, nonfiction, poetry, wherever your artistic bent

0: several other instructors here as well, teaching a wide variety of classes. And I'm just so excited. This time of year, I just have to say, it's like anticipating Christmas for me because I just get so excited. And so go to our link. I'm going to give you a couple of links. If you missed those, feel free to go ahead and pop me an email. So the link where you can see everything going on is Bear Lake Writers Workshop. blogspot.com, or you can also email me at bearlakebookevents@gmail.com, and either of those will take you to all the information. If you email me, I'll pop that link right over. You are invited to come register by October 1st, because if you do that, then your lunch will be included. We have David Ream cater a really nice lunch for us. You can still register after October 1st. You'll just need to either bring your lunch or go to a nearby restaurant.
1: Okay. Can you, just off the top of your head, I'm really putting you on the spot here. How many people would you estimate here in the Bear Lake Valley are or have written some kind of a book and published it? Do you have any idea?
0: Published it. Oh my.
1: That's a hard one.
0: That is a hard one. You are putting me on the spot.
1: I really am.
0: You tricky, tricky lady. I am going to say probably 6.
1: Okay. With published works.
0: Maybe 8 with published works. As far as how many want to write or in the process of writing, there are so many people who have that desire but haven't shared it.
1: Okay.
0: And so I don't even know how to give an answer on that. But what I will say is my goal here is to encourage anyone who wants to write, whether it's, like I say, poetry, fiction, nonfiction, even journalism, whatever they would like to pursue, I want to encourage them to come out and learn more and get the confidence that they need, get some of the tools that they need. And that's actually the theme of this year's conference, is the tools of writing. We want you to come out, learn some things, pick up some of those tools that you need, so that you can help us have even more published authors in our valley, because I know we have so much talent, so much talent. And I've spoken with several people who said, oh, I would love to write, or oh, I have an idea I've been thinking about, or oh, I've written 3,000 words, but I don't know where to go from there. And it's something that, when you have that desire, it kind of takes you over a little bit and you want to explore it. So we want to help you do that.
1: I love that. All right. So just recap for us again, dates, times, the cost, how they register, all of that stuff again.
0: So it is on October the 10th at the Oregon Trail Center. And it starts at 9, and so if you're going to walk in and register at the door, please be there around 8:30.
1: Okay.
0: Because that'll give us a chance to get you registered in. And the cost, now Lisa, this is the fun part. As if everything I have said up till now is not fun enough.
1: Right.
0: This is like the extra fun layer on top of all the fun. We're only charging $39.
1: Yeah, which is a steal.
0: Which is really an astonishingly good price. I have attended conferences all over the place, and for one of this size, with your lunch included, they usually charge around $75, $80.
1: Mm-hmm.
0: And we wanted to keep the price low because we wanted people to be able to participate. And with the price of gas, we didn't want to price ourselves completely out of the market. So $39, lunch included, if you can register by October 1st. And you can do that by visiting either our website, which is Bear Lake Writers Workshop .blogspot, that's blogspot.com, or email is bearlakebookevents@gmail.com. Or if you promise to hold this information precious, I will give you my text number. I will ask that you text rather than call. It is 801 960 0212.

0: 2. And you can text me at that number and I'll get back to you with how to register for this fantastic event.
1: All right. And what was your deadline on registering? Oh, October 1st, which is coming right up.
0: It's if you register by the 1st, your lunch will be included. If you register after that, you can still get in. It's just a matter of you'll need to bring your own lunch or go to a nearby restaurant.
1: Okay.
0: And we'd love to have you join us for the catered lunch.
1: Yeah.
0: So see if you can get in there. But I recognize that people's paychecks hit at different points or schedule. Mm-hmm. They may not know when they're free. But I promise you that it's worth your time. If you're listening and you're in a little bit of a further outlying area, it's worth the drive into town. We have people coming over from Boise. We have people who come up from the Saratoga Springs area in Utah. And I've never had anybody say, oh, this wasn't worth my time, or I wasted a drive coming in. What I'm hearing is exactly the opposite. I'm so glad we came. And then they say, and the drive was beautiful.
1: Mm-hmm.
0: Well, of course, through the mountains in the fall. Seriously. All the pretty fall colors, of course, it's beautiful.
1: Yeah, so, and the weather's going to be nice, so the drive's going to be great.
0: Yes, and it's going to be gorgeous. All the deer will stay off the roads. They've promised me we are set to go.
1: They will, because hunting season's going on. They stay away from people this time of
0: and
1: year.
0: And here I thought they made that promise just for me. No, I feel so disillusioned
1: They probably did.
0: So disillusioned.
1: All right. Well, thank you so much, Tristy, for coming out. We have a giveaway. Do you want to tell them a little bit about the giveaway?
0: Yes, I do. So in my work as an author, I am also an editor and I'm an author mentor. And that's kind of where my desire to hold these conferences come from, is because I enjoy seeing people reach their dreams. And I'm asked quite frequently how they can get a book published. If they just want to self-publish a book, how they can go about that in the easiest way. And so I put together all my wisdom. You notice it's not a very big book. Sometimes I'm not very smart in this area, though. I actually know quite a bit. And so this little booklet is called Simple Steps to Self-Publishing, where I just walk you through, if you have a book that you would like to self-publish, how you can make that happen. And I'm giving away this little copy just for fun and to hopefully encourage your listeners who want to learn how to write. Just light that spark a little bit. I love seeing that spark. I love seeing people's eyes light up when you talk about how they can achieve this dream that they've held inside. So this copy will be available here for you to come pick up from Lisa, and it will walk you through everything that you need to know. And I just appreciate the chance to share a little bit of some of the things that I've learned along the way.
1: Okay, so this is how we're going to do this. If you have been thinking about learning how to write, or you've got an idea brewing in your head about a story or something that you could write, but you just don't know where to start, or maybe you're in the middle and don't know how to finish or publish, and you would be interested in this book, text me right now. The first one to text in and tell me the date of the Bear Lake Writers Workshop.
0: Ooh, see how about that? You are?
1: Will win the book. Okay, so you can text in to 208-254-0059. Tell me the date of the workshop. You will win the book. And we'll announce our winner tomorrow, if that's okay.
0: Fabulous.
1: And anyway, a great deal. Get yourself signed up. You need to sign up by this Thursday in order to guarantee yourself the lunch.
0: Yes.
1: But you can still sign up for the Writer's Worksheet shop right up until that morning.
0: You can just walk right on in the day of, and we will get you hooked up.
1: All right. Thanks again for coming out today, Tristy, and we'll keep plugging this, and I hope you get a great turnout.
0: Thank you so much, Lisa. I appreciate it.
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okay. I see what's happening, yeah. 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
1: All right, let's hit Tradio really quick. The Bear Lake School District has an Otis forklift, model FJD-050, serial number M1896-266, and it's being sold as surplus. 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All right, the Bear Lake County Sheriff's Office is accepting applications for the position of misdemeanor probation officer. It's a full-time position, which includes shift work and working holidays and weekends. A complete job description is attached to the application. And applications are available at the Bear Lake County Sheriff's Office or by going to bearlakecounty.info. All right, and you can also stop by the county office. 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You must be 18, reliable, and able to lift up to 50 pounds and on a continuous basis. 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It's Kurt, the trailer doc, located in Bennington. All right, it's time to get to the musical side of the morning. We're going to keep hits from the 70s, 80s, and 90s right on up through the current top hits of today rolling on through this hour and throughout your entire day. And we'll hear in this hour from Poison, Nate Nathanson, also Huntrix, 21 Pilots, Chloe Stroll, and many more. Starting us off today is Stephen Day, and You Wouldn't Know.

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1: Bear Lake Valley's weather.
0: All right. Mostly cloudy conditions today. Rain showers throughout the day. Highs expected to be in the very low 60s with overnight lows in the 30s. Tuesday, Wednesday, Thursday, Friday, sunshine and low to mid 70s through most of the week. Overnight lows in the mid 30s. And then Saturday and Sunday, partly cloudy, still keeping those high temperatures in the mid-70s, and our overnight lows in the upper 30s and low 40s.

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One Way Trippin' by CCVC. Welcome to our 10 o'clock playlist. More of your favorite hits from the 70s, 80s, and 90s up through the current top hits of today. Coming up in this hour, we're going to hear from Marshmello and Bastille with Happier. When It's Over by Loverboy. Fresh Eyes by Andy Grammer. And in the middle of our 10 o'clock playlist, we're going to check in on the community calendar. We'll also hear from Jamie Miller with Baby Doll. Hold On by Michael Bublé. We'll throw it back this hour with Here I Go Again by Whitesnake. And many more of your favorite hits. Stephen Day coming up next with If You Were the Rain.

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0: Old Friends by Ben Rector. 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The community events are brought to you by SVI News and The Wave. Funeral services for Alan Sparks will be held on Monday, September 28th at 1 p.m. in the Dingle Cemetery. It's a graveside service. And again, that is today at 1 o'clock in the Dingle Cemetery. Sharpshooters Camera Club will be meeting Wednesday, the 30th at 7 p.m. at the Bear Lake High School near the end of the East Corridor. Dean and Christine Lake will show photos from their recent trip to Japan, and club members will critique photos from an assignment on signs. Everyone is welcome, and there is no charge. For admission, call 208-241-4595. Happening this week at the Bear Lake Senior Community Center on Wednesday, they will start with bingo at 10 a.m. They'll be serving lasagna for lunch on Wednesday. Thursday, the art group meets at the Senior Center at 9 a.m. And this week, they're serving taco salads. And on Friday, Dustin James will be entertaining, and they'll be serving grilled chicken. Also, don't forget, they're tailgating for turkeys going on this Saturday, October 3rd. And that will begin at noon, and they'll be there till they run out of food, serving smoked pork ribs or chicken dinner for a suggested donation of $12 per plate. And all of the money raised will go towards Thanksgiving dinners for senior citizens for no cost. And also, if you would like to pre-order your meal for this Saturday, get your orders into the Senior Center by Friday at 3 p.m. This is for pickup only on Saturday. And you can call 208-847-3141. All right. The Farmers Market. Last week for the Farmers Market is this Tuesday, noon to 4 up on North 4th Street in Montpelier. The Paris Elementary Carnival is coming up on Saturday, October 10th, 3 to 7 p.m. They'll have food, games, prizes, raffle. It'll be a lot of fun. The A.J. Winters Halloween Carnival is this Friday, October 2nd, from 3 to 6 p.m., starting with the Trunk or Treat at 3. And bring the whole family out for spooky fun and games. Costumes welcome. Dinner will be available for purchase from Ashley's Tamales, Studebaker's, and they'll also have hot dogs. Georgetown Elementary Halloween Carnival will be October 23rd from 6 to 8 p.m. at the Georgetown Elementary School. Games, fun, and food. And don't miss out on Break for Breakfast coming up on Wednesday, October 7th. They'll be there from 7 a.m. until they run out of bags, or 10 a.m., whichever comes first. They'll also be handing out bags in Garden City at 288 South Paradise Parkway. 8 a.m. is the start time on that. Again, they'll be there until they run out of bags, or 10 a.m., whichever comes first. Go through, get your free drive-through breakfast, breast cancer information, and a special gift. These are for women in the Valley. And and stop by and pick up your breast cancer awareness gift and bag. 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

You're riding the wave here on KVSI. Andy Grammer starting off another hour of All Hit Music with My Own Hero. Little Do You Know by Alex and Sierra, Heaven by Warrant, Just Dance by Lady Gaga and Kobe O'Donis coming up in this hour. We'll also hear from Teddy Swims with Mr. Know-It-All, Fighter by John Cain. We got Meghan Trainor's Throwback Love and Say It Isn't So, The Outfield in the middle of the hour. Coming up right now, Drag Path by 21 Pilots right here on The Wave.

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1: Bear Lake Valley's weather.
0: Low 60s for the high today with overnight lows in the upper 30s. Rain showers and mostly cloudy to continue throughout the day. The rest of the week looks pretty good. Tuesday through Thursday will be mostly sunny. In fact, right on through Friday as well. Highs will be in the low to mid 70s through the week and overnight lows in the upper 30s. The weekend, more of the same. Mid to upper 70s for the high. Overnight lows in the 40s and partly cloudy conditions through the weekend.
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1: NBC News Radio, I'm Michael Kastner. British police are being praised for stopping a potential terror attack on a Western England airbase being used by the U.S. military. Ollie Barrett reports that early yesterday, police received a call that three suspicious vehicles were seen moving toward RAF Fairford.
2: Five men were arrested initially on suspicion of explosives offences, but they were later rearrested on suspicion of the preparation of a terrorist act of some sort.
1: Authorities are now saying those men are all British and in their 20s. Prime Minister Andy Burnham said counter-terrorism police are leading the investigation and working to establish the full facts of the case. A massive Starship built by SpaceX is making its first orbital flight. More from Rory O'Neill.
3: There's a lot on the line for the Starship mission that started off in spectacular fashion from Starbase, Texas.
4: 3, 2, 1.
3: This 14th test flight of Starship includes the deployment of more Starlink internet satellites, 6 trips around the Earth, then a splashdown off the coast of Chile. Starship rockets are critical for NASA's plans to put human boots back on the moon's surface by the end of 2028.
1: Another U.S. military mobilization could be on the horizon. More from Natalie Rodriguez.
5: The U.S. Army Reserve has issued an urgent directive to commanders asking if local medical, logistics, and engineering units can achieve deployment readiness by late December. Anonymous officials confirmed that 90 to 120-day timeline is part of an active contingency plan focused on Cuba. Backed by Secretary of State Marco Rubio, the Trump administration is increasing pressure on Havana following a tense showdown at the United Nations General Assembly last week.
1: Michael Kastner, NBC News Radio.
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1: Millions of Americans receiving SNAP benefits will see a small increase starting October 1st, but bigger changes could be ahead. More from Rob Martier.
7: The maximum monthly benefit for a family of three in most states will rise by $23, while states will also take on a larger share of SNAP administrative costs. Starting October 1st, states will be responsible for 75% of those costs, up from 50%. And next year, most states are scheduled to begin paying a share of SNAP benefits themselves, based in part on their error rates. Analysts warn the higher costs could put pressure on state budgets and potentially lead to fewer services or SNAP participants.
1: The two giant pandas promised by Chinese President Xi Jinping have arrived in the U.S. Ping Ping and Fu Shuang were welcomed to Zoo Atlanta Sunday morning. They'll have to remain in quarantine for about a month before visitors can see them. The price of having fun in America is rising, but people continue to spend. Tammy Trujillo reports.
8: Data from Bank of America shows that funflation, the increased cost of fun, is going up, but people aren't cutting back. Bank of America says spending on hobbies grew nearly 8% in August. The latest Bureau of Labor Statistics Consumer Price Index data found that the Recreation Index, which includes video, audio, pets and pet services, sporting goods, and photography, rose nearly 3% in the last year. The U.S. Census Bureau's Advanced Monthly Trade Report shows sales at sporting goods, hobby, musical instrument, and bookstores rose almost 11% in the last year.
1: Monday night's Powerball drawing is worth an estimated $389 million. There is no grand prize winner on Saturday night, so a lucky winner or winners stands to walk away with just shy of $162 million if they take the lump sum payout option. Odds of winning are roughly 1 in 292 million. Michael Kastner, NBC News Radio.
0: Bloomington, are you there? 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

Leaving California. That's Boys Like Girls starting off the musical side of our lunch hour playlist. John Lennon and Head and the Heart coming up in this hour in the first part of our playlist. David Archuleta coming up in the middle of the hour with Faith in Me. We got Daisies by Justin Bieber, Classic by Cam, and China Groove by the Doobie Brothers. We're also going to check in on the community events in the middle of the hour. But first, we're going to hear from Benson Boone and Time of My Life.

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0: 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Let's check community events. The community events are brought to you by SVI News and The Wave. Funeral services for Alan Sparks will be held on Monday, September 28th at 1 p.m. in the Dingle Cemetery. It's a graveside service. And again, that is today at 1 o'clock in the Dingle Cemetery. Sharpshooters Camera Club will be meeting Wednesday, the 30th at 7 p.m. at the Bear Lake High School near the end of the East Corridor. Dean and Christine Lake will show photos from their recent trip to Japan, and club members will critique photos from an assignment on signs. Everyone is welcome, and there is no charge. For admission, call 208-241-4595. Happening this week at the Bear Lake Senior Community Center on Wednesday, they will start with bingo at 10 a.m. They'll be serving lasagna for lunch on Wednesday. Thursday, the art group meets at the Senior Center at 9 a.m. And this week, they're serving taco salads. And on Friday, Dustin James will be entertaining, and they'll be serving grilled chicken. Also, don't forget, they're tailgating for turkeys going on this Saturday, October 3rd. And that will begin at noon, and they'll be there till they run out of food, serving smoked pork ribs or chicken dinner for a suggested donation of $12 per plate. And all of the money raised will go towards Thanksgiving dinners for senior citizens for no cost. And also, if you would like to pre-order your meal for this Saturday, get your orders into the Senior Center by Friday at 3 p.m. This is for pickup only on Saturday. And you can call 208-847-3141. All right. The Farmers Market. Last week for the Farmers Market is this Tuesday, noon to 4 up on North 4th Street in Montpelier. The Paris Elementary Carnival is coming up on Saturday, October 10th, 3 to 7 p.m. They'll have food, games, prizes, raffle. It'll be a lot of fun. The A.J. Winters Halloween Carnival is this Friday, October 2nd, from 3 to 6 p.m., starting with the Trunk or Treat at 3. And bring the whole family out for spooky fun and games. Costumes welcome. Dinner will be available for purchase from Ashley's Tamale, Studebaker's, and they'll also have hot dogs. Georgetown Elementary Halloween Carnival will be October 23rd from 6 to 8 p.m. at the Georgetown Elementary School. Games, fun, and food. And don't miss out on Break for Breakfast coming up on Wednesday, October 7th. They'll be there from 7 a.m. until they run out of bags, or 10 a.m., whichever comes first. They'll also be handing out bags in Garden City at 288 South Paradise Parkway. 8 a.m. is the start time on that. Again, they'll be there until they run out of bags, or 10 a.m., whichever comes first. Go through, get your free drive-through breakfast, breast cancer information, and a special gift. These are for women in the Valley. And and stop by and pick up your breast cancer awareness gift and bag. 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

Let's Go Far by Philip Phillips. Thanks for tuning in today. Have a great rest of your afternoon. Stay safe, happy, and well. Be sure to join me again tomorrow morning for another morning chit chat here on The Wave. Up next, Jason Mraz with Lucky featuring Colby Calais.

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1: Telephone rings. 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
2: 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Another hour of hits begins now.

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1: NBC News Radio, I'm Michael Kastner. British police are being praised for stopping a potential terror attack on a Western England airbase being used by the U.S. military. Ollie Barrett reports that early yesterday, police received a call that three suspicious vehicles were seen moving toward RAF Fairford.
2: Five men were arrested initially on suspicion of explosives offences, but they were later rearrested on suspicion of the preparation of a terrorist act of some sort.
1: Authorities are now saying those men are all British and in their 20s. Prime Minister Andy Burnham said counter-terrorism police are leading the investigation and working to establish the full facts of the case. A massive Starship built by SpaceX is making its first orbital flight. More from Rory O'Neill.
3: There's a lot on the line for the Starship mission that started off in spectacular fashion from Starbase, Texas.
4: 3, 2, 1.
3: This 14th test flight of Starship includes the deployment of more Starlink internet satellites, 6 trips around the Earth, then a splashdown off the coast of Chile. Starship rockets are critical for NASA's plans to put human boots back on the moon's surface by the end of 2028.
1: Another U.S. military mobilization could be on the horizon. More from Natalie Rodriguez.
5: The U.S. Army Reserve has issued an urgent directive to commanders asking if local medical, logistics, and engineering units can achieve deployment readiness by late December. Anonymous officials confirmed that 90 to 120-day timeline is part of an active contingency plan focused on Cuba. Backed by Secretary of State Marco Rubio, the Trump administration is increasing pressure on Havana following a tense showdown at the United Nations General Assembly last week.
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1: Millions of Americans receiving SNAP benefits will see a small increase starting October 1st, but bigger changes could be ahead. More from Rob Martier.
7: The maximum monthly benefit for a family of three in most states will rise by $23, while states will also take on a larger share of SNAP administrative costs. Starting October 1st, states will be responsible for 75% of those costs, up from 50%. And next year, most states are scheduled to begin paying a share of SNAP benefits themselves, based in part on their error rates. Analysts warn the higher costs could put pressure on state budgets and potentially lead to fewer services or SNAP participants.
1: The two giant pandas promised by Chinese President Xi Jinping have arrived in the U.S. Ping Ping and Fu Shuang were welcomed to Zoo Atlanta Sunday morning. They'll have to remain in quarantine for about a month before visitors can see them. The price of having fun in America is rising, but people continue to spend. Tammy Trujillo reports.
8: Data from Bank of America shows that funflation, the increased cost of fun, is going up, but people aren't cutting back. Bank of America says spending on hobbies grew nearly 8% in August. The latest Bureau of Labor Statistics Consumer Price Index data found that the recreation index, which includes video, audio, pets and pet services, sporting goods, and photography, rose nearly 3% in the last year. The U.S. Census Bureau's Advanced Monthly Trade Report shows sales at sporting goods, hobby, musical instrument, and bookstores rose almost 11% in the last year.
1: Monday night's Powerball drawing is worth an estimated $389 million. There is no grand prize winner on Saturday night, so a lucky winner or winners stands to walk away with just shy of $162 million if they take the lump sum payout option. Odds of winning are roughly 1 in 292 million. Michael Kastner, NBC News Radio.
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1: NBC News Radio, I'm Michael Kastner. British police are being praised for stopping a potential terror attack on a Western England airbase being used by the U.S. military. Ollie Barrett reports that early yesterday, police received a call that three suspicious vehicles were seen moving toward RAF Fairford.
2: Five men were arrested initially on suspicion of explosives offences, but they were later rearrested on suspicion of the preparation of a terrorist act of some sort.
1: Authorities are now saying those men are all British and in their 20s. Prime Minister Andy Burnham said counter-terrorism police are leading the investigation and working to establish the full facts of the case. A massive Starship built by SpaceX is making its first orbital flight. More from Rory O'Neill.
3: There's a lot on the line for the Starship mission that started off in spectacular fashion from Starbase, Texas.
4: 3, 2, 1.
3: This 14th test flight of Starship includes the deployment of more Starlink internet satellites, 6 trips around the Earth, then a splashdown off the coast of Chile. Starship rockets are critical for NASA's plans to put human boots back on the moon's surface by the end of 2028.
1: Another U.S. military mobilization could be on the horizon. More from Natalie Rodriguez.
5: The U.S. Army Reserve has issued an urgent directive to commanders asking if local medical, logistics, and engineering units can achieve deployment readiness by late December. Anonymous officials confirmed that 90 to 120-day timeline is part of an active contingency plan focused on Cuba. Backed by Secretary of State Marco Rubio, the Trump administration is increasing pressure on Havana following a tense showdown at the United Nations General Assembly last week.
1: Michael Kastner, NBC News Radio.
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1: Millions of Americans receiving SNAP benefits will see a small increase starting October 1st, but bigger changes could be ahead. More from Rob Martier.
8: The maximum monthly benefit for a family of three in most states will rise by $23, while states will also take on a larger share of SNAP administrative costs. Starting October 1st, states will be responsible for 75% of those costs, up from 50%. And next year, most states are scheduled to begin paying a share of SNAP benefits themselves, based in part on their error rates. Analysts warn the higher costs could put pressure on state budgets and potentially lead to fewer services or SNAP participants.
1: The two giant pandas promised by Chinese President Xi Jinping have arrived in the U.S. Ping Ping and Fu Shuang were welcomed to Zoo Atlanta Sunday morning. They'll have to remain in quarantine for about a month before visitors can see them. The price of having fun in America is rising, but people continue to spend. Tammy Trujillo reports.
9: Data from Bank of America shows that funflation, the increased cost of fun, is going up, but people aren't cutting back. Bank of America says spending on hobbies grew nearly 8% in August. The latest Bureau of Labor Statistics Consumer Price Index data found that the Recreation Index, which includes video, audio, pets and pet services, sporting goods, and photography, rose nearly 3% in the last year. The U.S. Census Bureau's Advanced Monthly Trade Report shows sales at sporting goods, hobby, musical instrument, and bookstores rose almost 11% in the last year.
1: Monday night's Powerball drawing is worth an estimated $389 million. There is no grand prize winner on Saturday night, so a lucky winner or winners stands to walk away with just shy of $162 million if they take the lump sum payout option. Odds of winning are roughly 1 in 292 million. Michael Kastner, NBC News Radio.
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